the atmosphere would start to vanish quickly, eventually leaving XV-93 airless. 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For the McDonald Observatory, I'm Billy Henry.

And the water's running and her fate's in her hand. And all the saints are screaming her name. And the white light of the bathroom looks so beautiful.

Charlie Parker, to Sarah Vaughan, to Son House. 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
1: 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We got a curfew. So have a good night.
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2: From Feature Story News in Washington, I'm James Goodison. Conservative commentator Scott Jennings is the reported frontrunner to succeed Caroline Leavitt as White House press secretary, though internal candidates within the communications team are also being discussed. Leavitt announced on Wednesday she would leave the role at the end of August, and U.S. President Donald Trump said she would become one of his top outside advisors. The president has a history of making unconventional staffing choices. Nick Harper reports from Washington.
3: We're hearing that potentially Harrison Fields, the White House principal deputy press secretary, might be promoted, or the White House communications director, Stephen Chong. Those would be the conventional choice, of course, but bear in mind, Donald Trump doesn't always go with conventional choices, and he might choose someone who's a loyalist, maybe a TV personality, or someone he feels can promote his message in a strong way on television.
2: Israeli forces and police have launched a fresh attempt on Thursday to evacuate settlers who have been besieging Palestinian homes in the West Bank village of Qusra for days. The United States ambassador to Israel, Mike Huckabee, widely regarded as one of the strongest supporters of the settlement movement, condemned the siege as a horrific act of terrorism. Israel's public broadcaster reports the Trump administration is growing increasingly angry with the Israeli government for failing to curb a sharp rise in settler violence. Blake Sifton has more from Tel Aviv.
4: Ambassador Mike Huckabee is known to be a strong and outspoken supporter of the settler movement. He regularly visits settlements in the West Bank, and he often refuses to even use the name West Bank for the territory, instead calling it Judea and Samaria, which is the biblical term favored by settlers and their supporters. Now, in a possible explanation for this shift in tone, Israel's public broadcaster is reporting that the Trump administration is increasingly frustrated and angry with the Netanyahu government for not doing enough to stop growing settler attacks in the West Bank and, in their words, allowing anarchy to spread.
2: And the S&P 500 has hit a fresh all-time intraday high on Thursday as cooling inflation data and a surge in technology stocks lifted Wall Street, with the broad market index up 0.5% and the Nasdaq gaming a 0.7%. Among the stories driving tech sentiment, the Financial Times reports that investors expect artificial intelligence company Anthropic to go public at a value of $2 trillion or more. Mitch McCann reports from New York.
5: Anthropic has signaled an IPO was coming when it filed the necessary paperwork at the start of June, reportedly targeting September or October to launch on the Nasdaq. Anthropic's current valuation is around $1 trillion. Investors say that its rising revenue could double the company's valuation very soon. Investors, according to the report, also see annualized revenue reaching between $100 billion and $120 billion by the end of 2026.
6: With FSN Spotlight, I'm Simon Marks, looking today at the growing realization by America's competitors, and in some cases its enemies, that they can use economic choke points to concentrate mines in Washington. We are, of course, all still talking about Iran's closure of the Strait of Hormuz and its realization that it has the capacity, never previously exercised, to upend the world's economy. Edward Fishman is an international relations scholar who previously worked at the U.S. Defense, State and Treasury Departments, and says China may have started the trend in 2025 when it responded to President Trump's tariffs by putting restrictions on the export of its rare earths.
7: When China retaliated asymmetrically on April 4th, so 2 days after Liberation Day, and then within weeks, you had Ford idle its factory for the Explorer SUV, it sent shockwaves across Washington, because the idea is that we have to basically have some level of detente with China until we can break this chokehold that China has over rare earths. So I think in many ways, China demonstrated to the world in 2025 that instead of just capitulating under American economic pressure, you can strike back using your own choke point and potentially leverage the fact that America may have less pain tolerance than an authoritarian country like China, and maybe end up in a better place.
6: He spoke to Foreign Policy magazine and thinks there are other potential choke points out there. We'll hear about those tomorrow. With FSN Spotlight, I'm Simon Marks.
2: Now a look at your latest headlines. Conservative commentator Scott Jennings is the reported frontrunner to succeed Caroline Leavitt as the White House press secretary. Leavitt announced she would leave the role at the end of August this week. Israeli forces have launched a fresh attempt on Thursday to evacuate settlers who have been besieging Palestinian homes in the West Bank for days. And the S&P 500 hit a fresh all-time intraday high on Thursday as inflation data and a surge in tech stocks lifted Wall Street. And that's the latest from FSN. I'm James Goodison.

0: that day. Hey, I can't forget a moment since that day.
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2: Good morning. Now your weather forecast for Patagonia and surrounding areas. Isolated thunderstorms February Thursday, partly cloudy, high around 85. Southwest winds 10 to 20 miles per hour. 61 for the low tonight under a mostly clear sky. Southwest winds 5 to 10. Mostly sunny and mild February Friday, top yield at 88. A bit warmer for the weekend, partly cloudy, spotty thunderstorms, highs in the upper 80s Saturday and Sunday. For 100.5 K-Pop, I'm staff meteorologist James Covington.
3: I hope that you finally found it all.

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2: Good morning. Now your weather forecast for Patagonia and surrounding areas. Isolated thunderstorms for every Thursday, partly cloudy, high around 85. Southwest winds 10 to 20 miles per hour. 61 for the low tonight under a mostly clear sky. Southwest winds 5 to 10. Mostly sunny and mild for every Friday, topping out at 88. A bit warmer for the weekend, partly cloudy, spotty thunderstorms, highs in the upper 80s, Saturday and Sunday. For 100.5 K-Pop, I'm staff meteorologist James Coffington.

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Pray tomorrow gets me higher. 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

'Twas then he felt alone and wished that he'd gone straight and watched out for a simple twist of fate. 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
2: Good morning. Now your weather forecast for Patagonia and surrounding areas. Isolated thunderstorms for every Thursday, partly cloudy, high around 85, southwest winds 10 to 20 miles per hour. 61 for the low tonight under a mostly clear sky, southwest winds 5 to 10. Mostly sunny and mild for every Friday, top yield at 88. A bit warmer for the weekend, partly cloudy, spotty thunderstorms, highs in the upper 80s, Saturday and Sunday. For 100.5 KPUP, I'm Staff Meteorologist James Covington.

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Ah, music, he said, wiping his eyes, a magic beyond all we do here.

tires stumbling. 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I seen some lessons in

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1: Good morning. Now your weather forecast for Patagonia and surrounding areas. Isolated thunderstorms for every Thursday, partly cloudy, high around 85, southwest winds 10 to 20 miles per hour. 61 for the low tonight under a mostly clear sky, southwest winds 5 to 10. Mostly sunny and mild for every Friday, topping out at 88. A bit warmer for the weekend, partly cloudy, spotty thunderstorms, highs in the upper 80s, Saturday and Sunday. For 100.5 KPUP, I'm Staff Meteorologist James Covington.

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3: Good morning. Now your weather forecast for Patagonia and surrounding areas. Isolated thunderstorms for every Thursday, partly cloudy, high around 85, southwest winds 10 to 20 miles per hour. 61 for the low tonight under a mostly clear sky. Southwest winds 5 to 10. Mostly sunny and mild for every Friday, topping out at 88. A bit warmer for the weekend, partly cloudy, spotty thunderstorms, highs in the upper 80s.

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Maybe it's all right, Mama. Maybe it's okay, I don't know. But if I did the money, I'd be a millionaire today, you know. The only thing I can do is right, turn it on all wrong, Mama. You can believe what they done to my song that I wrote myself.

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2: Good morning. Now your weather forecast for Patagonia and surrounding areas. Skies will be mostly sunny for every Friday, the high around 86, southwest winds 5 to 15 miles per hour. Clear skies and mild tonight, low near 61, northeast winds 5 to 10. Isolated afternoon thunderstorm Saturday, otherwise mostly sunny, topping out at 90. Spotty thunderstorms, mostly sunny for Sunday, highs in the lower 90s. For 100.5 K-Pop, I'm Staff Meteorologist James Cuffington.

0: Good?
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0: Good. Somebody just asked me upstairs about Washington, about how I felt about Washington. What a good question. What a good question. So I said, Washington's groovy. That's what I said. And it is. For Romans.

Hey, this is Molly from Borderlands Restoration. And the monarchs flutter, the ground nesting bees buzz, and the yellow-billed cuckoo sings when they hear us say it. 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

Charlie Parker, to Sarah Vaughan, to Son House. If you enjoy classic jazz and blues musicians like these, tune in Tuesday evenings from 7 to 9 for the Tuesday Night Jazz and Blues Show with your host Fred Hansen, only on KPUP Radio, Patagonia, Arizona, 100.5 on your FM.

lived a while without you. 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Love calls like the wild birds. 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
2: This is Bird Note. The dog days of August bring hot, sultry weather to much of North America. Just step outside, and you're already looking for a cold drink. Birds need liquids, too. Some birds can go a long time without drinking, even in sweltering habitats. They metabolize water from even such dry foods as seeds and reabsorb fluids internally rather than excreting them. Other birds eagerly seek out water on hot days. Songbirds, like robins, find water at a stream or bird bath. A robin takes a mouthful of water, then tips its head way back to send the water down its gullet. Pigeons drink differently. They're among the few birds that can suck in water with their heads down. Swallows and swifts drink with enviable grace. Gliding low across a pond, a swallow tilts its wings upward, lowers its head to the water's surface, and skims a beakful of water on the wing. And they make it look so easy. Keep your bird bath full, yes, but keep it clean, or the birds could be picking up a disease with that mouthful of water. To learn more, begin with a visit to our website, birdnote.org. I'm Mary McCann.

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You are loved beyond your wildest dreams.

0: Nous sommes ici du Royaume Magique de Patagonia en Arizona. 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
2: Good morning. Now your weather forecast for Patagonia and surrounding areas. Skies will be mostly sunny for every Friday, the high around 86, southwest winds 5 to 15 miles per hour. Clear skies and mild tonight, low near 61, northeast winds 5 to 10. Isolated afternoon thunderstorms Saturday, otherwise mostly sunny, topping out at 90. Spotty thunderstorms, mostly sunny for Sunday, highs in the lower 90s. For 100.5 K-Pop, I'm staff meteorologist James Cuffington.
3: This is Growing Native, and I'm Petey Mosquito. I've been thinking about the name sage. In the context of plants, the name sage. And what got me going was seeing some salvias in a woodland. Actually, they were roadside, dirt roadside. You know how it goes when there are two of you in a vehicle, the driver's looking out their window, the passenger looking out their window. That's Ms. Mosquito and me puttering down dirt roads. I see something out my side, I stop, open the door so we both can see it. Ms. Mosquito sees something out her side. She says, "Whoa!" And we look out that side. And yeah, of course, we stop and get out many, many times. So the other day on a dirt road through this canyon, this woodland canyon, I responded to the whoa, and I had to back up a little to see the bright red flowers on a bunch of salvia plants. And those are the plants that got me thinking about the name sage. Sages are salvias. Salvias are sages. I mean, there are some other plants called sages, but they aren't salvias, and there are not a lot of them, thank goodness, because it's just enough to confuse. Artemisia species come to mind. Artemisia tridentata, big leaf sage. Cool, stinky, wonderful plant, gray foliage. There's some other Artemisias as well, I think, that are called sages, but they're not salvia. In the kitchen, you may add sage to season. Maybe you're roasting a chicken, so you're going to add some sage. That's salvia. You don't use Artemisia tridentata on your roast chicken. Well, it's happened, I'm sure. Okay. Anyway, before I get into some crazy rant, and maybe it's too late, here's something interesting about salvias and sages, or interesting to me. But this is cool. It was Pliny the Elder, the Roman naturalist, that's one of his many hobbies and interests, the Roman naturalist who used the name salvia 2,000 years ago. The name is from the Latin word salvere, to heal. And even a couple thousand years ago, salvias were known for their medicinal qualities. The sage in your kitchen that you're going to use to season that roast chicken, that's Salvia officinalis, a Mediterranean species. How cool is that? It's very cool, and it was known for its medicinal

qualities. Salvias are in the mint family, Lamiaceae. Close to 1,000 species of salvias around the world. Half of those are found in the Americas, Central America, South America. We got a bunch in America, and well over a dozen native salvias in Arizona, okay? Salvias, you know, can be so showy. I mean, they're quite floriferous. The plants in the wild are magnificent, and in your yard, I mean, because they're very popular landscape plants, usually and almost always with odoriferous foliage and stems, which brings me back to the bright red flowering salvia in the woodland out Ms. Mesquite's side of the truck. And yes, we stopped and got out. We hadn't seen that salvia in years. Salvia henryi, also called crimson sage, referring to the red, red, red salvia flowers. And this is interesting. I rubbed the leaves and stems. No odor. No. And when I looked, did some homework, I couldn't find any medicinal uses for salvia henryi. I think it just heals with its beauty. Salvia, the genus, thank you, Pliny the Elder. Henryi, the specific epithet, honors an Irish botanist who studied and botanized like a maniac in China. So go figure on that specific epithet. Crimson sage in the borderlands. Look for the spectacular, spirit-healing crimson sage on rocky slopes and canyons from 4,500 feet to 7,000 feet in elevation. A sage of the borderlands. The borderlands are beautiful. Yeah, they are. Hey, I'm Petey Mesquite, and this has been Growing Nature.

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Welcome home. Been a while since you came around. I was young, saw your face when the lights went out. 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

0: I want you to get up right now and go to the window, open it, and stick your head out and yell, I'm as mad as hell, and I'm not going to take this anymore.
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2: From Feature Story News in London, I'm Stuart Smith. The leader of British political party Reform UK, Nigel Farage, has been re-elected as a lawmaker for Clacton in East England. He gained 62% of the vote. Farage triggered the by-election by resigning in July amid scrutiny over an undeclared $6.3 million gift from a crypto billionaire. All major parties boycotted the contest, leaving 34 candidates on the ballot, including satirical candidate Count Binface, who finished second with nearly 9,500 votes. Ollie Barrett in London says Reform UK is hailing the result as a resounding victory.
3: He actually won more votes in this by-election than he did when he won the seat at the general election, and with a lower turnout. And that is the way that Reform is saying, look, this was a resounding win for Nigel Farage. He has pushed back against the establishment and won this convincing victory. His critics point to the fact that Count Binface, the man who dresses as a bin, a character put together by a comedian, won nearly 10,000 votes, not far off half the votes that Nigel Farage won in the race. Critics of Nigel Farage will say that that is embarrassing for him.
2: At least 8 people have died in eastern Japan after record rainfall, which has left thousands stranded at Tokyo's busiest airport overnight. The torrential downpours triggered landslide warnings and power outages, as Laura Westbrook reports from Hong Kong.
4: Areas of Chiba Prefecture, which is near Japan's capital, Tokyo, recorded upwards of 360 millimeters of rain in 24 hours into Friday. That's more rain that is typical for the entire month of August. Evacuation orders were triggered and tens of thousands of homes also lost power. At Narita Airport, one of two main airports serving Tokyo, thousands of passengers were stranded overnight after trains were cancelled. Services partially resumed on Friday morning, while flights in and out of Narita were operating normally on Friday. Laura Westbrook, Hong Kong.
2: The U.S. Defense Secretary says its military can maintain its naval blockade on Iran by rotating aircraft carriers in and out of the Strait of Hormuz. The carrier currently enforcing the blockade has been at sea for a record 200 days, prompting growing concern about crew welfare. A replacement vessel is now on its way to relieve it. Washington hopes this will undermine any Iranian assumption that the deployment is unsustainable. James Goodison reports from Washington.
5: The aircraft carrier that's moving over there, USS George Washington, has been in the Pacific for quite a long time, which shows Tehran, from America's point of view, how serious they're taking it. And also, just on the subject of it coming from the Pacific theater, it's a sign, really, of how much oxygen the war is taking up.
6: With FSN Spotlight, I'm Simon Marks, looking again today at some of the choke points that could, if weaponized, pose real threats to the future of the global economy. We're doing this in light of Iran's sudden realization that by closing the Strait of Hormuz, something the regime had never done before the US and Israeli war on the country began, it could upend the global economy. Edward Fishman, with time under his belt at the US Defense, State and Treasury Departments, with some thoughts today on what to watch out for.
7: I think still the most potent and important choke point of the global economy is the U.S. dollar. It's involved in 90% of all foreign exchange transactions. It's effectively impossible

0: to do global business as a multinational bank or company without access to the dollar. The other thing that makes the dollar such a valuable choke point is that the U.S. can cut off other countries from it without the use of military force, just by sort of the stroke of a pen. I'd say the second, most potent choke points, I'd kind of class a couple of them in here, are choke points that exist in the supply chains for advanced semiconductors. We're obviously right now in a fierce race for supremacy in artificial intelligence. So much of that race depends on access to cutting-edge chips. You need chip designs from companies like NVIDIA. You need chip manufacturing equipment from companies like ASML in the Netherlands. And you need the actual chip plants in Taiwan. And so I've sort of group those as probably the second most potent.
1: 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With FSN Spotlight, I'm Simon Marks.
2: To recap the top stories, Reform UK leader Nigel Farage has been re-elected as lawmaker for Clacton in East England. He triggered the by-election by resigning in July after facing scrutiny over his finances. The US is sending another aircraft carrier group to the Strait of Hormuz to replace the current carrier after concerns were raised regarding living conditions for sailors on board. And Europe is facing economic pressures after successive heat waves caused drought conditions across the continent. That's the latest feature story news. Stuart Smith reporting. Don't

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1: Good morning. Now your weather forecast for Patagonia and surrounding areas. Skies will be mostly sunny for every Friday, the high around 86. Southwest winds 5 to 15 miles per hour. Clear skies and mild tonight, low near 61. Northeast winds 5 to 10. Isolated afternoon thunderstorms Saturday, otherwise mostly sunny, topping out at 90. Spotty thunderstorms, mostly sunny for Sunday, highs in the lower 90s. For 100.5 K-Pop, I'm staff meteorologist James Cuffington.
2: Stardate August 14th. The first of a series of lunar spy satellites entered orbit around the moon 60 years ago today. There wasn't any secret about it. It was conducted in full public view, but its camera system was adapted from one built for an Air Force spy satellite. Lunar Orbiter 1 was the first American spacecraft to orbit the moon. A half dozen earlier attempts had all failed. Its main goal was to snap high-resolution pictures of possible landing sites for Apollo astronauts. But it would also map a good portion of the lunar surface and take a close-up look at a few spots on the far side. And it would measure the moon's gravitational and magnetic fields. Its camera system used two lenses, one for close-ups, the other for wider views. The images were recorded on 65mm film, then processed in an onboard lab. Finally, they were scanned and transmitted to Earth. Eastman Kodak had created the camera system for a spy satellite called SAMOS. But for that craft, the film was dropped back to Earth, where it was grabbed by an airplane as it parachuted toward the surface, something they couldn't do from a quarter of a million miles away. Lunar Orbiter 1 took more than 200 pictures. They were combined with the images from four successor missions to produce the most comprehensive atlas of the lunar surface to that time. And scientists continue to study the images today. Today's program was made possible by Mercer Caverns in Calaveras County in California's historic gold country. More information at mercercaverns.net. I'm Billy Henry.

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It's worth the drive.

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to send the water down its gullet. Pigeons drink differently. They're among the few birds that can suck in water with their heads down. Swallows and swifts drink with enviable grace. Gliding low across a pond, a swallow tilts its wings upward, lowers its head to the water's surface, and skims a beakful of water on the wing. And they make it look so easy. Keep your bird bath full, yes, but keep it clean, or the birds could be picking up a disease with that mouthful of water. To learn more, begin with a visit to our website, birdnote.org. I'm Mary McCann.

Hey, all you chicks and studs. Remember me? Porky Chadwick, your platypushing papa, your daddy over the radio. And I'm here to remind you to listen to the oldies hours every day. I say every day, 1 to 2 on K-Pup. Tune in, brother.

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3: I was always working steady, but I never called it art. I got my shit together. Meeting Christ and reading Marx. It failed my little fire, but it spread the dying spark. Go tell the young Messiah what happens to the heart.

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The women were in charge. It was nothing, it was business. But it left an ugly mark. I've come here to revisit

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After all, I knew the chart. Just to look at her was trouble. It was trouble from the start. Sure, we played a stunning couple, but I never liked the part. It ain't pretty, it ain't subtle. What happens to the heart? Now the angel's got a fiddle, the devil's got a harp. Every soul is like a minnow, every mind is like a shark. May I've broken every window, but the house is dark. I'd care but very little. What happens to the heart? Then I studied with this beggar. He was filthy, he was scarred by the claws of many women he had failed to disregard. No fable here, no lesson, no singing meadowlark, just a filthy beggar guessing. What happens to the heart? Working steady, but I never called it art. It was just some old convention, like the horse before the cart. I had no trouble betting on the flood against the art. You see, I knew about the ending.

I was handy with a rifle. My father's 303. I fought for something final. Not the right to

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2: 3, 2, 1. Now the weather forecast for KPUP. I'm Nowcast meteorologist Scott Cook. We're going to be partly cloudy tonight with a low of 64 degrees and wind staying light across the region. A small chance of isolated showers for our Saturday afternoon, otherwise mostly sunny skies with a high of 90 degrees. And we'll have a 20% chance of rain for our Saturday night. Lows will be back down to 66 degrees with partly cloudy skies and winds remaining calm. Rocking the border with 100.5 KPUP, I'm Nowcast meteorologist Scott Cook.
3: Today is August 14th. Let's take a look back at today in rock and roll history. 1965. Sonny and Cher topped both the Billboard Hot 100 and the Cashbox bestseller chart with I Got You Babe. The record would also lead the UK chart 2 weeks later and become a top 10 hit in 9 other countries.

1977. Cliff Richard's biggest U.S. hit, Devil Woman, entered the Billboard chart, where it would reach number 7. A huge star in his native UK, Richard also achieved 9 U.S. top 40 hits.

0: rock and roll birthdays on this date. Dash Crofts of Seals and Croft, born in Cisco, Texas in 1940. 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And Cactus and Beck Bogart and Navasi bassist Tim Bogart, born in Peoria, Illinois in 1944. And that's a look back at August 14th, today in rock and roll history.
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2: 3, 2, 1. Now the weather forecast for K-Pup. I'm Nowcast meteorologist Scott Cook. We're going to be partly cloudy tonight with a low of 64 degrees and winds staying light across the region. A small chance of isolated showers for our Saturday afternoon, otherwise mostly sunny skies with a high of 90 degrees. And we'll have a 20% chance of rain for our Saturday night. Lows will be back down to 66 degrees with partly cloudy skies and winds remaining calm. Rocking the border with 100.5 K-Pup, I'm Nowcast meteorologist Scott Cook.
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I know how lately I've been walking you crazy, but I've been saving and I've got my eye on a little car. And just as soon as I save enough more money, I'm planning on taking you way too far. 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But I see that halo glowing over you, and I know this universe is a

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